Your mama listens. Your daddy two steps. It's WRNS. Jelly Roll did the most Jelly Roll thing possible. He somehow turned playoff hockey into a parking lot therapy session with pyrotechnics. More pyrotechnics. We'll run that in the breakdown in minutes, presented by Eggland's Best. Better taste, better nutrition, better eggs.

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1: Country music has officially found another weird room in the house, and honestly, it works. You may have heard this if you watch NHL playoff hockey, the Stanley Cup playoffs. Jelly Roll landed the official anthem with this new song, Rise Up. It debuted in Game 1 of the Western Conference Final the other day, and now it's going to be all over the rest of the playoffs, which, if you think about it, makes total sense. Hockey's basically controlled chaos, missing teeth, questionable decisions, grown men fighting, then immediately apologizing in the handshake line. And Jelly's whole brand is basically, yeah, life punched me in the face, but we're still clocking in tomorrow. He said the song was written for the guys grinding every night for the cup, and the National Hockey League said his music had the exact energy, speed, and power they wanted. Translation, somebody in a meeting finally said, what if our playoff soundtrack sounded like a motivational speech delivered from the tailgate of an F-250? Honestly, no notes. That's your breakdown.

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0: ENC, it's Bobby Bones with WRNS. Tomorrow morning at 7:30, a really rude direct message Amy got that she's going to share with us. And I don't want her to feel alone, so I will share some of mine as well. That is tomorrow morning on the Bobby Bones.
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From boots to ballads, WRNS plays it all. Jordan Davis is on the verge of yet another chart-topping number one song, and he's hanging with us all this week. Jordan Davis on the show in minutes. 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

0: B-Dub, we're hanging with Jordan Davis.
1: What's going on, brother, man?
0: You know, just getting ready to celebrate another chart topper for you here shortly. And was good seeing you in Vegas a couple weekends ago. And, man, are you a good gambler? Like, I know we talked about playing blackjack and stuff, but are you any good?
2: I can aggravate some people at the blackjack table because I can get a little loose on my play, you know, can kind of go against the book sometimes. So,
0: you don't follow the proper strategies, huh? You kind of, you're a little risky. Like, what's up?
2: I feel like I'm a little risky. I think my thing is, like, I've made people mad on how I hit on, like, 16. I'm a big fan of hitting on 16s, no matter what. So it's caused some issues at a few tables across the country.
0: What's the rule on stays versus hits? Because I play it from time to time, but I don't know enough about the rules and guidelines on what you're supposed to do in those situations. So is there a number where it's like, hey, if you get this, you're supposed to stay? Is 16 the number,
2: I mean, 16, like, you know, 15 is easy to be like, all right, at 15, you know, he's showing anything. Over 17, you're supposed to hit it. I think people get, weird on hitting on 16s, mainly because, you know, you're messing other people's cards up. But I always say this. I'm like, man, this is my money. So if I want to, but right. Then again, they're always like, yeah, but you're not playing for you. You're playing for the like, we're just trying to get the dealer to bust. So it's like, all right.
0: Because if the dealer busts, then everybody wins, right? Everybody at the table. Okay, got it. I didn't know there was a group strategy. I thought it was just you're playing for yourself and nobody else. But it is kind of a team sport in a way.
2: Yeah. You want him to have to draw. You want the dealer to draw a bunch of cards. So, you're playing for the table.
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I think the microphone processing will keep it from coming through. My wife, her sister, and my oldest niece and her friend are having a massive dance party in the next room. And it makes me wish that I did not do the show from home.

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We got the five most wanted songs of the day in 60 seconds or less coming up.

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0: 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Tomorrow morning at 7:30, a really rude direct message Amy got that she's going to share with us. And I don't want her to feel alone, so I will share some of mine as well. 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

Megan Maroney is coming to ENC soon. A parking lot in California just became a delivery room because apparently babies now also hate hospital check-in paperwork. But seriously, this has a happy ending. We're spreading some good vibes coming up next, presented by Eggland's Best. 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

Wally World is coming to ENC soon. A couple of California deputies just had one of those shifts where protect and serve turned into catch and cut the cord. It's beat up with some good vibes. They got called to a parking lot where a woman was already in labor, and when the first deputy got there, the baby's head was already showing with the umbilical cord wrapped around the baby's neck. You know, super casual Tuesday stuff. Second deputy arrived. They jumped in, helped safely deliver the baby, and mom and baby were taken to the hospital and are recovering. And somewhere, that kid already has the best birth story in the family. Like, where were you born? A parking lot with police backup. Beat that, Braden. That's your good vibes.

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We give you a chance to pick the playlist. We call it Stream It or Skip It. 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We're going to check out some Flatland Cavalry coming up.

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0: 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Tomorrow morning at 7:30, a really rude direct message Amy got that she's going to share with us. And I don't want her to feel alone, so I will share some of mine as well. That is tomorrow morning on the Bobby.
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Megan Maroney, Jelly Roll, Ella Langley, Dierks Bentley, Darius Rucker, Waylon Wyatt, Marcus King, Tim McGraw, Co Wetzel are coming to ENC. 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Apparently, we trust strangers enough to parallel park our car, but not enough to decide our fate in court. That's a weird line in the sand. More on that coming up.

So one of the big promises of AI is that it's going to handle all the boring stuff nobody wants to do. You know, emails, scheduling, explaining why the printer says offline when it's literally staring at you powered on. To beat up but something like jury duty. Turns out we're not handing that one over. New poll asked people, if you were falsely accused of a crime, would you rather be judged by a jury of actual humans or the best AI chatbot available? 75% said humans. Only 7% picked AI. Which tells me something kind of funny. We trust AI to write our resumes, answer our texts, tell us whether that mole is probably fine. But when prison enters the chat, suddenly everybody wants Karen from accounting and a retired guy named Steve making the call. They even asked people if they actually did commit the crime. Still, most wanted humans. That's confident. Like, I robbed the bank, but I think 12 random people really get where I was coming from.

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on the show, we continue our conversation with Jordan Davis. Jordan on the verge of another number one would turn this truck around. It's good to catch up with him in Vegas a couple weekends ago. Questions for Jordan, DM me at BW Radio.

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Jelly Roll just became the soundtrack to hockey fights, broken teeth, and dudes skate around with stitches like it's no big deal. Honestly, it's kind of a perfect fit. That's next to The Breakdown.

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1: 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Better taste, better nutrition, better eggs. Jelly Roll now officially part of the NHL playoffs because apparently somebody in a boardroom finally said, you know what this sport needs? More tattoos and emotional damage. The NHL and Amazon Music announced Jelly's new song, Rise Up, is the official anthem for the 2026 Stanley Cup playoffs. Debuted last week during the Western Conference Final, and honestly, it sounds exactly like hockey feels. Loud, emotional, slightly unhinged, and one missing tooth away from a life lesson. He said the song was written for guys grinding every night for the cup, which tracks because hockey players are built different. Like, you watch NBA guys limp dramatically after a finger cramp. Meanwhile, a hockey dude gets stitched up with a skate blade still hanging out of his leg and asks, coach, am I back out there after intermission or what? And the NHL says Jelly brings the energy, speed, and power they wanted, which is true. Also, the beard. The playoffs definitely needed more beard. That's your breakdown.

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1: 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And I don't want her to feel alone, so I will share some of mine as well. 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

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This is the summer of red, white, and fuel. 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

Straight Up, weeknights on 95.1 WRNS. We have the biggest song in country music, according to you. The most wanted song of the day is Minutes Away, presented by Eggland's Best. Better taste, better nutrition, better eggs. It's coming up.

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1: 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It's B-Dub. 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At B-Dub Radio on Instagram. If there's anything I can do for you in the meantime, feel free to reach out. Otherwise, I will talk to you tomorrow. 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

Back in the day, Potts Farm was a place to go. 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Y'all ain't listening. Them old

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5: Let's go. All right, here we are. Glad everybody's here. It's Wednesday morning, studio.
6: Morning.
5: Okay, so did Lunchbox get picked for jury duty? We'll talk about that coming up in just a second. What are you looking at?
7: I thought he wasn't supposed to say it.
5: He wasn't. I said, Lunchbox, don't say morning, and then he yelled more. I know. Everybody else heard me, but he didn't. Oh. Obviously, he didn't get picked for jury duty if he's here. But before we went on, I said, Lunchbox, don't yell morning. And everybody looked at me after he went morning.
7: I looked at him.
5: Yeah. Anyway, so I wonder if Lunchbox got picked for jury duty.
8: I wonder.
7: Hmm.
5: We'll talk about that in a segment coming up. All right, let's get started now.

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1: So Lunchbox is here today, which means he is not on a jury. Yesterday, he had to leave pretty close to the end of the show for jury duty. All right, what happened?
2: Not guilty, Your Honor. No, really, I just went and I show up. Let me tell you, a court is busy. You're trying to get through the metal detectors? It is a mile long, out to the street. You sit in line for like 25 minutes trying to get through the metal detectors. And you go in and you walk up to the window and they say, what's your name? Tell them your name.
1: Daniel. You say Daniel?
2: Nope.
1: What did you tell them your name was?
2: I didn't say anything.
1: Oh, okay.
2: I slid them my ID.
1: Okay.
2: And they zapped a little barcode. They printed out a paper. They gave me a little tag. And they said, wear that at all times while you're here. So we know you're a juror.
3: Did it say Daniel?
2: It just said juror number.
3: Okay.
2: And so I go in this big room, and there's probably 150 to 200 people in there.
1: Does everybody look miserable?
2: Everybody look, well, that's the weird part. A lot of people become best friends with everybody in there. They start talking to each other, blah, blah, blah, and they're just chatting it up. I'm like, guys, can we shut up? Like, we don't need to talk the whole time.
1: Focus on justice, what I'd say.
2: Right, we need to be worried about the law.
1: That's
2: you
1: right,
2: need to be
1: yes.
2: thinking about, like, what am I going to do in this situation? Am I going to be the foreman? And you sit there, and there's coffee and water, and the guy comes up, and he's like, listen, we're going to get started in a few minutes. This is what's going to happen. You could be here for up to 5 days, and I don't know how many trials we're going to have today. We're still waiting to hear from the courts upstairs to see who's going to go to a trial, who's not. So we'll be with you shortly. And people just chatting away. People scrolling their phones. Me? I'm concentrating,
1: Focus.
2: Staring at the wall.
1: Focus on justice.
2: Like, all right, man, what am I going to do here? Are they guilty, not guilty?
1: You don't even know the case yet, but okay, go ahead.
2: Yeah. And I did get in trouble at one point. I took an elevator in the courthouse, and there was a guy, and he was all dressed up, and he's like, oh, I'm kind of nervous. I don't want to be late. I was like, oh, are you here for jury duty too? And he goes, no, I'm here for court. And I said, oh, man, I may be a juror. I'll say not guilty. And someone in the elevator goes, you can get in serious trouble for that.
3: Yeah, you probably shouldn't say that.
2: I was like, I'm just joking. Like, I was trying to be funny. Sorry. Like, don't do that. So don't make jokes at the courthouse is what I found out. And so then they come in. They're like, all right, you know what we're going to do? We're going to call. It was 35 or 40 names. If you hear your name called, please come out here and wait in this little lobby area. You'll be going up to courtroom, whatever. And they just start calling out names. And the first name off the list gets a commemorative pin from the city of Nashville.
1: Did you want the pin?
2: I was like, oh, my gosh, how stupid. And I was like, but if I'm going to get called, I better be first.
1: Yeah.
2: First name, Abdul. Oh, yeah, I'm not called first. And then they keep going down. And as they flip the page, you're like, oh, my gosh, they still haven't called my name. I'm about to be scot-free. Then they go, and finally, Barbara whatever. And I'm like, yeah, I'm out of here. And they go, you heard your name called? Come out in the lobby. If not, hang tight. We got more court cases.
1: Okay. You didn't get called ever?
2: So I waited for another 2 hours. They did enough.
1: You waited for 2 more hours?
2: Yeah.
1: Oh, my gosh.
2: And then they got the list. They called out 35 or 40 more names. And they said, guys, we're only having 2 trials today. So everybody else, you're free to go.
1: Dang.
2: And they released me out in the wild. And I made $20.
1: How?
2: You get paid $20 to be a juror.
4: Oh, that's cool. So it's like cash or what?
2: No, they pay out at the end of the month.
1: Hey, sure they do.
3: Yeah. It's in the mail.
2: Yeah. That's what they said.
1: Did you want to get on a jury once you got there?
2: I did want to get on a jury, but once they said I could be there for 5 days, I was like, oh, my gosh, that would be miserable.
4: Yeah, but we said you could, if you get on a high-profile case, you could write a book.
1: Mm-hmm.
2: Right, but 5 days, you know, that's a long time to be sitting there for hours and eating courtroom lunch because they provide the lunch for you.
1: Think of all the stories you'd have, though.
2: Yeah.
1: I mean, you went on for 10 minutes about a list and Abdul, but think of the actual story you could bring. Yeah.
2: That's true. But, yeah, so I didn't get picked, and they released us, and we turned in our name tag, and...
3: The one that said Daniel?
2: No, it said juror number, and it had a big old long list of numbers.
1: So I've been called. Lunchbox has been called. Eddie and Amy haven't been called ever for jury duty. So Lunchbox wanted to change that.
2: Yeah.
3: So what did you do?
1: Do we have the audio?
2: I nominated you guys for jury duty.
3: Oh, my gosh.
1: Here you go.
5: Hello, how's it going?
6: Good, how are you?
5: Amy Brown and Eddie Garcia have never been to jury duty. Can I nominate them?
6: No, it don't work that way.
5: Oh, it doesn't work that way.
6: It don't work that way.
5: Dang.
6: You got to get luck in the draw.
5: Yeah, because they keep telling me, oh, you got to go. And I wanted to put them on the list, but that's how it works. Thank you.
6: You're welcome.
1: Don't work that way.
4: Okay.
3: All right, good.
1: Check your mail, though.
2: Yeah, it doesn't work that way, but in a week, you may get a letter.
3: Lunchbox, you love that courtroom vibe. You love that.
2: It is kind of fun. It is like it's a hustle and bustle. People going and coming and people meeting, having secret meetings, talking over in the corner. And like, oh, man.
1: Make you want to be a lawyer?
2: Kind of, yeah. I'd like to argue things, and the people in front of me, it was like a daughter and mom and dad, and I think the mom and dad were there to support the daughter, and they were like practicing how she was going to answer if they asked her how she was doing today.
1: How are you doing today?
2: And she was like, I'm good. And they're like, no, you got to say it. Like, you got to say something more and like sound genuine. Like, you know, I'm doing good. And I'm just happy to prove to you guys, like, whatever. And man, this is crazy. Don't know what she's in for or what she's facing. But she did have a little legal pad, like, so she could take notes. It's pretty cool.
1: Well, we're glad you're back.
2: It feels good to be back, man.
1: You went and you helped the wheels of justice turn.
2: That's right. Not guilty.
1: No, you can't joke like that, remember?
2: That's not funny,
1: That's
2: man.
1: Not funny, man.
0: Coming up on the Bobby Bones Show.
1: There's some drama with the results of the testosterone test that we took. We finally had the results on Monday. We will get into that. Also, the bonehead story of the day is coming up. Accidentally burning up 5 acres for the dumbest reason ever. Don't forget our YouTube channel at Bobby Bones Show. All that on the way. Back in a second.
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1: Like, the first time I heard you sing, I was completely, it's still the same thing every time. I'm sitting there, like, looking at you, geeking out. This guy's good, man.
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0: Hello, Bobby Bones. My wedding is just over 2 weeks away, and my best man, who is also my brother, has just spilled his plan to pull a surprise at our rehearsal dinner. It seems that he wants to surprise his girlfriend with a proposal, and that this is the perfect place to do it. I told him, horrible idea, and it's a one-way ticket to get onto the future wife's You're Dead to Me list. But he thinks it's perfect since all of our family will be there. What do you think? Am I justified in thinking this? Signed, wedding hostage. You know, that's a good point about the wife. Because I'm sure dudes don't think about... Dudes wouldn't care.
1: You would.
0: Because my wife.
1: Oh.
0: It's not... It's just not... First of all, that's not a place for somebody... This is your rehearsal, your wedding. This is all about you guys. So for the record, yes. But I think I would think of that for my wife.
1: True.
0: I don't have a brother. But you should do nothing to take any sort of attention off of the two people getting married.
1: Yeah.
0: And so this is a terrible idea about your brother... But that's just a brother going, oh, yeah, the family's all here. Let them do it. But that's great about thinking about your wife because she will hate that. But he shouldn't do it. Like, yep. You have to tell him this is not an avenue for you to propose to your girlfriend. It isn't. And I get it. All the family's here, and that does make it nice. But you know why all the family's here? Because we're having a wedding. They're here for our thing. So you have to just say no. You cannot do it. Because... if your wife knows that you knew and he did, oh, you're dead. You're dead too.
1: I'm also thinking of the person that he's proposing to. If I'm the woman and my boyfriend proposes to me at somebody else's event, I don't care if it's a wedding or a birthday, it's somebody else's celebration.
0: And think about it.
1: I am going to be mortified.
0: Yeah, good point. You can't do it. Yeah. He can't do it. No. You have to tell him it is an absolute no.

0: like, it's going to make me rethink if I'll marry this person.
1: You mean if you get proposed to at somebody else? Yeah.
2: That's like, a good angle.
0: I'm
2: so
0: like,
2: the brother
0: you thought
2: can,
0: this was a good idea?
2: The brother can tell the other brother, like, hey, man, your fiance may
1: girlfriend.
2: Not, or girlfriend yeah. may not like this. Like, so this is just terrible all the way around.
1: And he's like, no, she will. I know her.
2: No.
0: And if she is cool with
1: no.
0: it, then something's up.
1: Yeah, you have to go, no, this is not the time or place because my future wife's going to be very upset at me because I knew you were going to do it and I didn't stop you.
0: Yeah.
1: So no, it's an absolute no. Don't do it. Anybody else have any doubt on this?
0: This is a unanimous no.
1: I don't know. Morgan's staring at me like she has something to say.
0: Yeah, well, I just think it's super lazy. Like you're piggybacking off of somebody else's thing. This is just showing you're lazy and you don't want to plan your own proposal. Like that is grade F effort.
1: I understand the whole family's here.
0: Yeah, but you don't need your whole family for an engagement.
1: I agree.
0: And if you do, then like Morgan's saying, figure it out.
1: Why to them?
0: Right.
1: Yeah. This just can't happen. It's up to you to stop him. Yeah, if you got to kill him, you got to kill him.
2: Oh.
1: Yeah, if you got to kill him, you got to kill him. All right, close it up.

0: Hello, Bobby Bones. Someone in my office recently got approval to bring their emotional support dog to work. The issue is the dog barks, sometimes during calls, wanders into other offices, and has caused problems for people with allergies. HR basically told us their hands are tied because it relates to mental health accommodations. How much inconvenience is reasonable before it becomes unfair? How would you handle this if it happened in your studio's building? Signed, Rough Situation in Raleigh.
1: Rough.
0: Yeah. If it has been addressed with HR and their hands are tied, this is not going to be the answer you want, but you're going to have to move.
2: How is one person's mental health more important than the other people?
0: Ooh. But that would be like saying, how's one person's wheelchair with a ramp more important than everybody else that doesn't have a wheelchair?
2: Wheelchair's not barking.
0: No, but I'm saying it's a support. I hear you. I'm just saying that's the one. It's the one person more than it is what it's doing, right? Like, you have to make it that everybody can have an environment. And if I probably agree with you on the dog thing, as far as you can't have a distracting dog there. And I love dogs. But if it is something that HR says it is a mental health accommodation, physical or mental, their hands are tied. So just because it's one person and one dog doesn't mean that according to the rules, it's any less.
2: Right.
0: You're going to have to move where you are in the office to get away from it.
3: So the one with the dog doesn't have to move?
4: Right. No.
3: Like, because, put them in the corner?
0: Because her mental health, whatever it is, situation... And I think most people with support dogs are lying. Not all, but most.
3: Hot take.
0: Yeah, very hot. Not all. They're needed in some cases. Heck, I've worked with a lot of vets that need them.
2: Like veterans. Yes. It's legit.
0: Yes. There's some things that are legit. I think most are full of crap. You got a support goat on an airplane, you're lying. That being said, yes, because they shouldn't have to move because something in their life, like a mental health situation, is... They shouldn't be limited to what they can do because of that. So you're going to have to move. You're just going to have to move.
2: Okay.
0: Not your whole life. You got to move to a part of building. Got to get away from the dog.
3: Yeah, because the dog's barking.
0: Dog's
2: wandering around.
0: But also bad move by the person. Like, maybe there's a way with HR to say, hey, you get to keep the dog, but can you just...
2: Contain it to your area.
0: Yeah, but allergies, what are you going to do?
2: Keep it in your contained area.
0: Still, you get allergies probably if somebody's allergic to the dog hair, dander. You're just going to have to move to a different part of the building. That sucks.
2: That employee with the dog must be valuable.
0: No, you can't fire them because if they're in going, I need this dog because of a mental health, you can't go. No, you're
2: fired.
0: Wait,
2: so I could bring a dog?
3: Amy, don't get any ideas.
4: Oh my gosh, now Amy's going
0: to
4: go.
0: But you don't have a reason to have it.
2: I think we could come up with some.
0: You've just blown that by going, I think we can come up with some.
2: Obviously, I'm not going to do it, but I mean, like... It's just that easy?
0: If you have a valid reason, probably yes.
2: Okay. I didn't know it was that easy. I know for airplanes and stuff, you have to get the certificate, and it is, but I didn't know about at the workplace.
3: Oh, you need a certificate for the airplane?
4: Yeah.
3: It just can't have a vest that says dog.
4: You had to register it.
0: I don't think so, dude.
2: No. Oh, I thought it.
4: Because Morgan does her dog.
5: Remy used to be yes for when I was going through some stuff. But the service dog is when they have the vest on.
3: Okay.
5: If they say service dog, they are not an emotional support animal. They are completely separate things. They do not identify the same.
4: Oh.
5: Emotional support is just for mental health.
3: Do they have a vest or a permit?
5: They can, but they're not supposed to have permits. Emotional support animals are not treated like service animals.
0: Service animals are elevated. Military.
2: So that's why this one isn't as trained. The dog. Because you think the dog wouldn't
0: I think
2: leave.
0: Most of them are full of crap anyway. I'm telling you.
5: Yes.
0: Not all. They're needed. But most people that have them just are skirting a rule and they're full of crap.
2: Okay.
0: But there's nothing that she can do because HR's hands are tied because they can't say, we're going to fire you because your dog, but because she needs that dog because she has...
2: Yep. Sadly, it's just a rough situation.
0: Well, we already did the rough joke.
3: Yeah.
0: The name of it.
3: I started with a rough.
2: Yeah, I know. I was circling back.
0: Yeah, I'm done. All right, there you go. Close it up. The Bobby Bones Show. Bobby Bones Show. I had no idea there were barbecue teams in high school. Mind blown. Let's talk about that next. Bobby
6: Bones. Let's go.
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6: I just became a sponsor of a culinary arts team in Wichita, Kansas.
7: Is this another one?
8: This is another one.
7: And another one.
8: Wow.
9: Another one.
7: You're sponsoring
9: softball,
7: so many things.
6: Archery. Hold on. Archery at Magna Cove High School. I have an under-8 softball team. And
8: travel team.
6: Illinois. No. Iowa. And then now I have a culinary arts team, which who knew? In my school, we didn't have that.
8: No, that's amazing.
6: That's crazy. So they messaged me, and since yesterday was Tuesday, and I look at my comments on Tuesday and my DMs, she said, I teach culinary arts and I coach FCCLA and high school barbecue. There's something called high school barbecue?
8: Dude, I would have dominated that class.
7: Yeah, that's pretty cool.
6: That's awesome. Just south of Wichita, Kansas. This year, we have 15 students headed to Barbecue Nationals.
8: Oh my gosh. I want to jump in on the sponsorship.
6: Barbecue. Okay.
8: That's cool.
6: So you're going to send them some money?
8: Yeah.
9: How much?
6: Well, no. Yeah, I'm just making sure. You like to say stuff.
8: No. I will send them money for sure, but I don't know what the sponsorship costs.
6: It can be whatever you want.
8: Okay, then I'm in.
7: Okay. They had barbecue classes at Texas A&M.
6: That's cool and crazy.
8: Uh-huh. Like these guys,
6: this is high school, though.
7: Well, yeah, I know, but it's just interesting to think that like those are actual, like you can get college credit or high school credit.
8: I'm sorry, keep reading.
6: They're going to Barbecue Nationals in Texas. They have 11 students competing in FCCLA Nationals. Our students have worked incredibly hard through competitions, leadership, and service projects. I wanted to see if you'd be willing to help support. And so I just said, yeah, what's your Venmo? And then I sent them some hundreds of dollars.
8: So what are you getting, a patch? A banner?
6: No, I really don't want anything.
8: Okay.
6: So, but I can give you, if you want to throw $50 at them.
8: Give me the information. I would love to support this team. This speaks to my heart.
7: You have to go over this with your wife?
9: No. How much are you giving?
8: I don't know yet.
6: That's up to you, dude.
8: Maybe $100. I don't know yet.
6: Wow. You do you.
7: I'm shocked. Mister, I never have any money for anything.
8: Amy, this is important. These are future pit masters. This is important to the world.
6: What is FCCLA? Because it's culinary arts, but FCCLA. Because I was president of... Well, first of all, the FCC is the Federal Communications Commission.
7: Fellowship of Christian Athletes.
6: I was president of FCA. Yeah. All my letters are getting mixed up.
8: And then what was the Farmers? FFA.
7: Yeah, okay. Future Farmers of America.
6: Mike, hit me with FCCLA.
10: Career Community Leaders of America.
7: Okay.
8: It's wonderful.
6: I would love to go to Barbecue Nationals, though.
8: That's in Texas?
6: And you just are the one. What if you get to judge it by eating? That's the greatest judging you could do.
8: That'd be
6: eat
8: amazing.
6: Barbecue all day. So anyway, this is another one of my teams is sponsoring.
8: Hey, I want to jump on this one with you.
6: I'll send you her Venmo.
8: Okay.
6: Anybody else want to hop in? send them to Barbecue Nationals?
8: Amy.
7: Oh,
6: No pressure.
8: No, I'm just saying.
6: No, you're pressuring.
8: These are very important skills here.
6: You're pressuring. Unfair. Okay. I just said, does anybody else?
7: Sure. No. Yes.
6: You don't have to. Anyway, good luck. She didn't say exactly what the school was, but good luck to our new favorite high school barbecue team.
8: Mm-hmm. Yes.
6: Just south of Wichita, Kansas. And her name is Brooke Ward. I don't think she would care of me sharing that.
8: Lunchbox, so. You love barbecue, right?
9: Yeah, I'm not going to pay for him to go there, though.
8: Okay.
6: All right. No pressure, dude.
8: Just checking.
7: What is the, when you say you use that hundreds of dollars, like what, like, how much do you need?
8: That's not important.
7: Well, it's helpful to know how close they are to their goal.
6: I think anything's good.
7: Okay.
6: All right. Good luck. Good luck to my team. You guys can hit me up, tell me what school you are. That'd be cool.
8: Yeah,
6: too.
8: That'd be cool.
6: All right. Coming
11: up. Tell me something good.
0: Yeah. One couple went above and beyond for their elderly neighbor. You're going to love this story. It's life changing. I have it next. And tell me something good. You're
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3: Tell me something good.
0: 10 years ago, Julissa Gomez and her husband Anthony befriended their neighbor who was 87 years old. That neighbor was named Delmar. That's an old person name that I like. I never met a Delmar.
4: No, I just know like Delmar. Like, isn't that like, is there like a Costa Delmar?
5: Yeah, like from the sea.
4: Delmar.
0: Yeah, not familiar with that.
4: Yeah.
0: Since then, they have developed a deep family-like bond. Delmar was never married, has no relatives anywhere near. They're all out of state. And so the young couple stepped up to make sure, one, that he wasn't alone for holidays or birthdays or tough life moments. And so the friendship inspired them to write a book called The Friendship Next Door with Delmar.
4: That's cute.
0: The goal of that book was to raise money to support Delmar's living expenses and health needs. It worked. Enough money was raised from book sales to supplement his Social Security checks and even wipe out his complete medical debt. That's wild. Because I think after a certain amount of books, you're probably like, I like some money.
4: Mm-hmm. Yeah.
0: Right. Really good for Delmar, but that's awesome. And she hopes that this will inspire others. This is from Yahoo. This is not her doing a GoFundMe. It's them writing a book and then giving the money away back to Delmar. That's a great story. That is what it's all about.
1: That was Tell Me Something Good.

0: Bonehead.
1: Story of the day.
2: This story comes to us from Phoenix, Arizona. Everybody loves AI. AI solves everything. So community college is having graduation. Gonna read the names. Like, we don't need to read the names. We'll just use AI. Only problem is AI started calling the wrong people.
3: Derek Martinez.
2: Girls on the stage.
3: Eliza Layla.
2: No one's on the stage.
3: Rebecca A. Martinez.
2: They're not even
3: Romero.
2: Getting time for anybody else.
4: Congratulations. Thank you.
5: Hopefully they're gonna say your name.
3: Billy.
6: It's going fast.
2: And they're skipping names, and the people aren't even up on stage. They're still in their seat, and they're saying names. And so the lady gets up and goes, oh, sorry, we're using this new AI. For those people that we missed, we apologize. We're not going to be able to go back and read your names.
7: Oh, that's
6: the weird thing about this. This is not a story about AI. It's about people who don't know how to use it. But two, it's about how hard is it to read people's names, to give one person a microphone right. to just read names. It's not like a medical diagnosis that a doctor might not think of. Take a microphone and go, Alex Salazar. That's it. It's just the laziness of humans. So I'm not going to be an AI hater here. I'm not an AI hater for the most part, but this is not an AI problem. This is a lazy human problem, but that sucks. And the fact they couldn't go back.
2: But then the crowd started booing.
6: Yeah.
2: And so she goes, okay, we'll figure it out. We'll go back and read names.
6: And let me guess, a human grabbed the microphone and went, Alan Salazar?
2: That's how they did it.
6: All right.
2: I'm Lunchbox. That's your Bonehead Story of the Day.
8: Yeah. Get your Bobby Bones on.
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11: Earlobe support.
6: $7.99.
11: $7.99.
6: For the listeners out there that are going through this.
11: $7.79, excuse me.
12: Oh, even better.
11: Yeah.
6: Dang, weak lobe Amy.
11: Mm-hmm.
6: Eddie, what's the best thing you bought under $30?
12: This is easy. It's my bird feeder. I had a replacement bird feeder because my other one broke, and it goes on the window, and it brings me so much joy. You don't understand. It's $14.99. You stick it to your window, and all kinds of birds come to your window, and the longer you have it, the more comfortable the birds are, and they will just sit there and eat while you're watching TV right by your face.
6: Lunchbox, best thing you bought under $30?
2: The butt spatula. Wow. Guys, I'm telling you what, when you have kids, it is the best invention ever.
6: For diaper cream?
2: For diaper cream. Mm. Because when you first get a kid, you just use your fingers, you wipe the diaper cream, you find out that cream does not come off your fingers, it's so sticky and oily or whatever, takes forever. Then they have this little thing called a butt spatula that you wipe it in the cream, wipe it on the butt, and then it has a suction cup and boom, you stick it to the changing table and voila, your hands are clean. It is amazing.
6: Yeah, it's a good one. We have a butt spatula.
12: Oh, you have one?
6: Yeah. I didn't really factor in the baby stuff for under $30 though. Cause I just kind of click it. I don't know how much it costs.
12: Does your butt spatula have the suction cup thing where you can just stick it to the table? Cause that is kind of cool.
6: I don't know. He may have got the high dollar one.
12: Spent a little extra on that.
6: I got that one. Mine is, I have a really great spotlight that I go out with the dogs with at night. And if you were to get on and just buy like a Stanley Fat Max or a Duracell, those cost a good one's like $110. But they make like dupe replica Chinese ones that you get on Amazon. I spent $25 and it's awesome. The great thing about it is is that there's no batteries. It's all but charge.
12: That's cool.
6: The greatest thing that we do now is just charge stuff. Because the Bulldog especially, I've mentioned, he just likes to run off at night. So I've got an awesome spotlight. I would say, you get what you pay for. I'm sure the thing's going to die soon. But I've had it for like 3 months. And I got it for less than $30. It is awesome. And there's no brand. It was just like, it was called a, I looked up a Stanley Fat Max. And it gave me versions that were similar.
12: But this one does not have a brand.
6: And it was way less expensive. So it was like a Chinese dupe, for sure. Morgan, best thing under $30?
0: Oh, it's these silicone baggies. I go through baggies like crazy. And I was like, I need to do something different because I always run out. I never have enough. And these have been a game changer. I bring them with me everywhere to put different things in. And they come in like all different sizes, huge, small, medium. It's been awesome.
6: Can we list all this and like put it up on the website or something so people can go find?
0: We definitely can.
6: Especially because I got to give me some earlobe supports.
11: Yeah. Yes. Lobe wonder.
12: You have the disease too?
11: Yeah.
12: Terrible.
6: I don't know
12: disease.
6: That I have the disease. I might though.
11: You have stretchy lobe disease?
6: Is that what it's called?
11: I don't know. I don't know if it has a name. Or
12: did
11: just
12: you ever have an earring?
6: No, I never had an earring.
12: I was just checking.
6: Did you ever have an earring?
12: Never.
6: I don't. Lunchbox for sure did not have an earring.
2: Not a chance in the world when I put an earring in my freaking ear.
11: There's this barber in Nashville. He goes viral on TikTok all the time for giving guys like these awesome haircuts. But what happens when it does the transition from the lame haircut to the really good one? I must say he's very talented. They suddenly have earrings, like from grown men to little kids. And I'm like, did they just pierce it? Or does he have these little magnetic earrings that he puts for the whole vibe? Because it does complete the look. And I want to DM him and ask him, but...
12: You should.
11: I don't know.
6: Ray probably had an earring, right, Raymundo?
1: No, back when I first joined the show, we kind of joked around about me getting earrings, but my parents never would, so it would have been a post-college thing.
6: Spin the wheel, loser gets an earring.
12: Ooh. What about Mike? I feel like Mike had one.
4: No, I wanted one, but my dad said if I got one, he'd chop my ear off.
6: All right, good job, everybody.
8: Bones.
6: Let's play Jason Aldean, Trouble with the Heartbreak.

0: 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How many can you get? Next.
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0: Here's the thing about money. 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
7: 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Alright. Give me Game of Thrones.
8: Give him Game of Thrones. Morgan, over to you.
9: Yeah, he took a lot of my big ones, but I feel like this... it's a newer one, but a lot of people I know rewatch it. New Girl.
8: Show me Let's New go. Girl.
9: Dang.
10: That's a good guess.
8: Eddie, you're in third over here.
11: Yeah, people love to watch Seinfeld.
8: Seinfeld.
12: Oh, God. So good.
8: What's the deal with 4 points? You got them. Number four
11: okay.
8: answer.
11: Okay.
12: Good job, Eddie.
11: I'm going to go the route that Amy went in her life. Give me Grey's Anatomy.
8: I need to. I'm curious here. What's the route?
11: She rewatched Grey's Anatomy.
9: I did.
8: Oh, rewatched
9: the
8: just
9: whole
8: you
9: thing.
8: Rewatched
12: yeah.
8: it.
12: Oh, I thought you were watching it for the first time.
8: Nope. Show me.
11: Come on, baby.
8: Grey's Anatomy.
11: Yes.
8: Number 8 answer.
11: Wow. Wow. Thank you, Amy.
9: You're welcome.
8: Eddie, you have 12 points now.
11: Okay.
8: So we got Friends at 1, The Office at 2, Seinfeld at 4, Parks and Rec at 6, and Grey's Anatomy at 8. Name a TV show you like to rewatch.
11: Never seen this one, but I'm going to go with How I Met Your Mother.
8: How I Met Your Mother. All right. So round 2 of 3, Lunchbox, over to you. Points are now doubled.
12: Yep. Man, what have I ever rewatched? I'm going to go with... I mean, it's on rerun, so people watch it. Everybody loves Raymond.
8: Raymond, no!
11: Bob, I guess.
8: Morgan, you have 0 points, but points are doubled.
9: I'm going to go with a cartoon that everybody really enjoys, and it's The Simpsons.
8: Wrong!
9: The Simpsons?
11: That was quick.
8: Wrong!
9: Seriously?
8: Yeah. Yeah, I don't make the rules.
11: Sorry, Morgan.
12: That's a long lot to rewatch.
8: Eddie.
11: I got it.
8: You're in the lead here.
11: It just came
8: points
11: to
8: are doubled.
11: Right now.
8: It just came to him.
11: I'm going to go with Will Smith in Fresh Prince of Bel-Air.
8: West Philadelphia.
11: Nobody rewatched that.
8: All right, Lunchbox. We're now at round 3. This is the final round. Points are tripled. Friends in the Office, Seinfeld, Parks and Rec, Grey's Anatomy, all off the board. 5 answers off the board. What say you?
12: Yeah, can you give us a genre?
8: Television shows.
11: Ooh, good.
12: I didn't know, man.
8: Rewatchable television shows.
12: Rewatchable television shows, man. This is tough, man. I'm leaning in towards one or the other, and I don't know which one to pick. Let me look at your eyes.
11: He's not looking at you.
12: I know he's not looking, so he's not really helping me. Give me... this is a great one. The Sopranos.
9: I mean...
8: You don't like that one?
11: No chance.
12: One of the best.
8: Zero chance?
11: Zero chance.
9: People love it.
12: I didn't win.
8: Morgan?
9: Okay. None of my new ones are working, so I'm going to go with Golden Girls.
8: Golden Girls.
9: That's a good one. Come on!
11: You guys have any points?
12: Yeah,
8: Lunchbox
12: I do.
8: Has 9.
12: Actually,
8: Morgan has 0.
9: I don't have any.
11: Wow.

0: Wow.
1: You have 12?
2: So I really don't need to get anything here.
1: Well, it's fun, though. Give it a rip.
2: But I do have one more on my list.
1: Yeah, give it a little rippy rip.
2: And I believe it's about nurses, I think. Two guys that are nurses. Give me Scrubs.
1: Eh?
3: That's not even
2: People love Scrubs.
1: People love a lot of shows.
2: Yeah.
1: Yeah. Huh. We asked 2,000 listeners name a TV show you'd like to rewatch. Very one good. Was Friends, two was The Office, three was Yellowstone. What? Four was Seinfeld, five was Friday Night Lights. Six was Parks and Rec, seven is Big Bang Theory.
2: Yes.
1: Eight is Grey's Anatomy, nine is one I thought Morgan would say. It
4: is
1: wasn't
4: it
1: Golden Girls?
4: Girls,
1: it was Gilmore Girls. And at number 10, anybody have a guess?
3: King of Queens.
4: I had Full House.
2: Breaking Bad.
1: Breaking Bad.
4: Really?
2: No way!
1: At number 10,
2: wow.
1: Yeah.
3: Dang it.
1: There you go. Your winner is Eddie.
2: Yeah! Hey, wow. This is like the two in a row for me.
1: Killing it.
2: Let's go, baby.
1: Eddie's your winner.

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0: Darius Rucker is coming to ENC soon. 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Amy's going to share a rude DM that she got, and then so she doesn't feel alone, I pulled up a few myself.
2: Okay. Good. I don't want to be alone in this.
0: Yeah, go ahead.
2: OMG, you need to watch Thin on HBO. It reminds me of you. And I was like, oh, cool. What's the show on HBO? Let me check it out. I don't know what it's about.
0: Okay.
2: A documentary following four women dealing with anorexia and bulimia at a strict treatment facility in Florida where they temporarily live. They have group therapy sessions, weigh-ins, and meals. The women discuss emotional and psychological issues tied to their body image problems and each struggle to fight the urge to lose more weight.
0: Why do you think they sent that to you?
2: I think they were just being rude. I don't know. They're making a comment about my body and having a perception. Now, what they may not know is that I do have an eating disorder history. I'm currently in recovery. But I've had bulimia for many years, and it's come and gone since high school. I haven't in a very long time, but it's just interesting. They would think that that's something that's nice to send to somebody.
0: I bet you they didn't think that was nice to send to somebody.
2: Yeah, I was being a little sarcastic. Okay.
8: Could it be that they watched the documentary and saw these girls talk about their problem and go through therapy, and like that's kind of your thing? To talk about problems and try to fix it.
2: Well, this happened to be the first DM I saw, but then there's a history, and I start scrolling.
0: Oh, they sent other mean ones?
2: There's not really much positivity happening.
0: Okay. Yeah, okay. I feel you.
8: Yeah,
0: I could have thought that, right, but if there's a list of them.
2: I wanted to give the benefit of the doubt well, and I don't think so. I think it was like a little dig. So it's just insensitive, and I don't see the point.
0: I've pulled four.
2: Four.
8: Was that hard?
2: From the same person?
0: It really wasn't hard at all. I thought, I don't want Amy to be alone. Let me look at, I don't know, six or seven just random ones, and seeing four of them were pretty strong.
8: Yikes.
0: You suck. Okay. And they don't even start at like, Dear Bobby or anything like
8: a
0: letter.
8: Did you say you suck?
0: No. Now it says, this is the whole message, and some of it's misspelled. You somehow became famous without ever actually being good at anything. I don't understand how millions of people listen to you. All right, there's one.
2: That's sort of like...
0: Huh?
2: Let's dig.
0: Dig. Yeah. I should do this on a Tuesday, but... okay, here's another one. I think what annoys me most about you is that you always sound like you're trying way too hard to be funny while everybody that you sign their checks laugh.
8: Oh, man.
0: I don't sign anybody's checks here, to be fair.
8: What? Amy, we're getting paid right now.
2: Laughing all the way to the bank. So funny.
0: I screenshotted on my image. I'm scrolling through them. You talk about AI. Your whole personality feels AI generated. Glasses, cardigan, all shucks. I'm just a guy from Arkansas over and over. It's like you focus grouped a personality from Middle America.
8: Cool, man.
2: You were way ahead of it, because AI wasn't even around when you started building you.
8: That's true.
0: They spent a little too much time on that one. Here's one more. Hey, if you didn't know, you're proof that being everywhere doesn't actually mean people like you. It means your agent works hard.
8: Why do people write this stuff?
2: I don't get it.
0: Anyway.
8: And you normally read these when?
0: Only on Tuesdays. I didn't want Amy to feel bad. That's why I don't go into my DMs at all.
8: Dang, dude. Tuesdays are tough, huh?
0: Somebody else said that.
11: Really?
0: I said Tuesdays I go into comments and DMs and they were like, I bet you dread Tuesdays.
11: Yeah.
0: I was like, sometimes I'm itching to just see what's up. Not that.
2: But the thing is, though, I don't love giving attention to it. It's just sort of funny because we do have listeners that are kind.
0: Yeah.
2: So I'd rather highlight them.
0: We can name all four of the kind listeners.
11: We know them by name.
0: Yes. Yeah. Amy, I'm sorry that was sent to you.
2: That's okay. Thank you.
0: That sucked. Yeah.
2: Yeah.
0: I guess you're not sorry for me. Okay.
11: Sorry for both of you
0: guys.
11: Yeah,
0: thank you. I'm sorry, guys. Don't worry about me over here. It's all good. No. I was just giving her a moment, a pregnant pause even, so she could be like, well, I'm sorry for you.
2: You know what?
0: You know what? We didn't get there.
2: You know, no, I was thinking about it. I hate that you got those messages too. It's not fun.
0: Thank you.
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0: Now we're going to play Parmalee. Here is Cowgirl.

0: tell me something good.
1: Just hours after celebrating one of the biggest achievements of her life, something crazy went down. She had to jump into action. She saved a life. We'll talk about this story next. Lunchbox has it in our segment called Tell Me Something Good.
2: Bobby Bones.
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2: Tell me something good.
3: Amanda Howard just graduated from nursing school. She walks the stage. Woohoo! Let's go have some dinner. So they go out to dinner. They're celebrating when one of the waitresses runs in and goes, "Is anybody a doctor? We need a doctor." And she thought, is she being funny? And she sees the panic on her face. "I'm a nurse. I'm a nurse. What's wrong?" One of the chefs has collapsed in the kitchen. Can you help us?" She goes back there with a fellow nurse. The guy is unconscious. So they do one round of CPR, about 2 minutes. Ooh, staying alive, staying alive. Ooh, ooh, ooh. Isn't that right?
4: Oh,
5: yeah. You're doing the timing of the compressions, not just singing the song.
3: Correct.
5: Got it. Both might work, but yes.
3: Yes. And after 2 minutes, one round of CPR, boom, dude comes back to life. And you know how they thanked her? They took care of part of her meal and gave her a gift card.
4: Part of the meal.
3: Part of the meal. What are we doing here? She should have free food for life at this restaurant.
5: Part of the meal is weird.
3: Part of the meal. It literally says they comped part of her meal.
6: Yeah, that's bizarre.
5: That's bizarre. Well, I don't want to focus on that. You know what? If she's listening, I'll pay for the other part of the meal.
4: Oh, wow. That's good.
5: The part they didn't pay for. If you reach out to me, I will pay for the rest of that meal. Amazing that chef was saved. That part of the meal thing blows my mind. Mm-hmm. That takes the whole story. Okay. This doesn't tell me something good, right?
3: Yeah, shout out Amanda Howard. You know, you saved your first life on the night you graduated.
5: And got a 30% off a meal. All right, that's what it's all about.
0: That was Tell Me Something Good.

0: Bobby wanted to know if Jason Aldean's kids think he's cool.
1: Do your kids think you're cool?
2: I don't know.
1: They've gotten older, so now they kind of see what's really going on.
2: Yeah, I mean, I think they get it. You know, it's just different. I mean, when they're your kids, I mean, your dad, you might do something cool, but, you know, at the end of the day, they don't care. I mean, they don't know any different. To them, it's very normal and, you know, whatever. So I hope they think I'm cool, and part of the legacy I want to leave is for them and their families and all that stuff. And so if they don't think it's cool yet, I hope they will at some point.
3: Yeah. The Bobby Bones Show.
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8: Which super famous singer can mend clothes the fastest?
1: Which super famous singer can mend clothes the fastest?
8: Taylor Swift.
1: Taylor Swift.
2: Taylor.
1: Got it. Okay.
7: That was the morning corny.
1: We got a voicemail from someone that wants to talk to Lunchbox about how he would not be good on Survivor. We'll do that next.

0: All right, voicemail.
1: I was calling because me and my son, well, my whole family actually, was at a basketball tournament over the weekend, and my son was like, you have to call because I saw Eddie. Just wanted to say it was so cool. We love the show. Listen to you for a very long time. Sorry if you noticed, and I was like, where no, staring at you. But I was going to say something, but then I was like, no, I shouldn't say anything. Is that his kid's thing? Love the show, guys.
2: Cool. No, I mean, I didn't notice anything, but if you want to ever find me in public, I'll be at a basketball tournament. On the weekends.
0: And what if someone comes up and says, hey.
2: Say hi. I'll say hi to you. We can talk for a little bit. This weekend was tough, though. The past weekend was tough because I had two games at the same time. Two kids playing two different games. So I was running back and forth from court to court. But I still would have said hi.
0: How nice of you.
2: Yeah.
0: All right. Good for
3: you're
0: you,
3: so
0: man.
3: Kind.
0: Good for you, man. All right. Next one.
4: Lunchbox / Daniel. He's such a big Survivor fan. I mean, it's a total joke. He wouldn't last 38.2 seconds on that show. He is so opinionated and such a loudmouth. And that show has nothing to do with survival. It's all about manipulating people and all that.
0: Your thoughts?
5: I would last a lot longer than you realize because I manipulated you guys for 6 freaking months thinking I wasn't on The Price is Right. I manipulated all your minds to think I was a big old loser and they didn't want me on The Price is Right. I manipulated all you guys. So don't tell me I can't manipulate people. I manipulate people all the time.
0: I did. I did think you got on it.
5: Not to the very end.
2: He's like, I am evil.
5: A few weeks
0: and also
5: before.
0: You couldn't say because you signed an NDA.
5: Not true.
0: That's not true? You could tell?
5: I could have if you would have asked me the question.
0: No, you couldn't have said you were on the show.
5: You never asked the question.
0: And I did a few weeks out say I think you got on the show.
5: Few weeks, but that was, okay, so I...
0: Well, I didn't think about it every single day.
5: 5 months and 2 weeks manipulated people. But yes, I'm a huge Survivor fan, and this dude, I don't know his name, Bill, Phil, whatever, from the country, you wouldn't last. I'm sorry, you would suck, and I would vote you out first, and I would make it to the end.
0: There you have it.
2: See from the country?
3: There it is.
5: Yeah. Yeah, did you not hear him?
2: I mean,
0: I don't know. Okay. Yeah. Leave a voicemail anytime. 877-77-BOBBY.
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24: Ray Romano from Everybody Loves Raymond makes $18 million a year still from that show. That is a lot of money still from that show. He made $2 million an episode for like the last season. So he made a lot of money from it, but I'm pretty shocked it's still $18 million a year. If I were to do top 10 sitcoms of all time, I think that makes Alyssa's top 10.
1: So good.
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1: Friends.
24: Eddie?
2: Seinfeld.
24: Lunchbox?
4: Man, I can't pick Seinfeld, so...
24: He doesn't own it.
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4: 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Yeah, but then it just feels like I'm just copying him.
5: It does feel that way, yeah.
4: 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That's what I'm saying. So, gosh, best sitcom of all time.
1: Don't you like Big Bang Theory or something?
4: No, I don't watch that crap. Oh. I'm not a nerd.
1: I thought he did.
4: How I Met Your Mother.
1: Oh, yeah.
4: That's the one I like. But Parks and Rec, I'll say that's the best. Okay. 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
24: and Rec. I don't think Parks and Rec's a sitcom.
1: Is it not?
24: I think to be a traditional situation comedy, it is single camera, crowd laughing at it.
5: The live audience, whatever.
4: Okay, then
24: I'd pick The Office, and I'm not going to pick The Office.
5: Oh, right.
24: Because I don't feel like that's a sitcom.
4: The Fresh Prince of Bel-Air.
24: Great one.
1: Yeah, that's good.
24: Great one. I was torn, so I'll tell you my number one, and then I hit you with what I could have picked easily. But I'm going Home Improvement.
4: Oh.
5: Good one.
24: Yeah, I believe... like 1994, that show started, and it was either you watch Home Improvement or you watch Frasier, depending on how hoity-toity you were. I loved Home Improvement. Tim Allen crushed in the 90s. Home Improvement, number one sitcom, was number one in all the ratings. It was bigger than Seinfeld. It had 38 million people watching. The reason I know all this is I'm doing this deep dive into the 90s podcast. No, it was number one. Seinfeld was two. He had the number one movie, The Santa Claus, at the same time.
5: Wow.
24: And I think still probably the best Christmas movie ever, if you ask me. And then he had a number one book. He had the Triple Crown all at once. Remember, he went to jail, too, for...

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3: This guy living with two girls and him acting gay so he can live with them because the landlord wasn't cool with it. 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
4: I used to love Will and Grace.
5: Good one. Him saying gay reminded you of Will and Grace?
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6: 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I watch other ones and I'm like, are they a sitcom? 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
5: No.
6: So a lot of them aren't sitcoms anymore because none of them have crowds anymore, right?
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6: Dang, that's wild. 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Roseanne?
5: Great
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3: That was a sitcom.
5: Great one. Roseanne was an awesome, terrible ending. One of the worst finales of all time of any television show. But really, I've seen every one. Grace Under Fire, did you guys watch that?
4: Kind of not really.
5: No?
3: No.
5: Ah, okay, I suck. All right. Get your Bobby Bones on. Come on. And now let's play Tucker Wetmore. Here is Brunette.

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4: I just became a sponsor of a culinary arts team in Wichita, Kansas.
5: Is this another one? And another one.
4: Wow.
6: Another one.
5: You're sponsoring
4: softball,
5: so many things.
4: Archery. Hold on. Archery at Magna Cove High School. I have an under 8 softball team. And
7: travel team.
4: Illinois. No. Iowa. And then now I have a culinary arts team, which who knew? In my school, we didn't have that.
7: No, that's amazing.
4: That's crazy. So they messaged me, and since yesterday was Tuesday, and I look in my comments on Tuesday and my DMs, she said, I teach culinary arts and I coach FCCLA and high school barbecue. There's something called high school barbecue?
7: Dude, I would have dominated that class.
5: Yeah, that's pretty cool.
4: That's awesome. Just south of Wichita, Kansas. This year, we have 15 students headed to Barbecue Nationals.
7: Oh my gosh, I want to jump in on the sponsorship.
4: Barbecue, okay.
7: That's cool.
4: So you're going to send them some money?
7: Yeah.
6: How much?
4: Well, no. Yeah, I'm just making sure. You like to say stuff.
7: No. I will send them money for sure, but I don't know what the sponsorship costs.
4: It can be whatever you want.
7: Okay, then I'm in. Okay.
5: They had barbecue classes in Texas A&M.
4: That's cool and crazy.
7: Uh-huh. Like these guys.
4: This is high school, though.
5: Well, yeah, I know, but it's just interesting to think that like those are actual, like you can get college credit or high school credit.
7: I'm sorry, keep reading.
4: They're going to Barbecue Nationals in Texas. They have 11 students competing in FCCLA Nationals. Our students have worked incredibly hard through competitions, leadership, and service projects. I wanted to see if you'd be willing to help support. And so I just said, yeah, what's your Venmo? And then I sent them some hundreds of dollars.
7: So what are you getting, a patch? A banner?
4: No, I really don't want anything.
7: Okay.
4: So, but I can give you, if you want to throw 50 bucks at them.
7: Give me the information. I would love to support this team. This speaks to my heart.
5: You have to go over this with your wife?
6: No. How much are you giving?
7: I don't know yet.
4: That's up to you, dude.
7: Maybe $100. I don't know yet.
4: Wow. You do you.
5: I'm shocked. Mister, I never have any money for anything.
7: Amy, this is important. These are future pit masters. This is important to the world.
4: What is FCCLA? Because it's culinary arts, but FCCLA. Because I was president of... Well, first of all, the FCC is the Federal Communications Commission.
5: Fellowship of Christian Athletes.
4: I was president of FCA. Yeah. All my letters are getting mixed up.
7: And then what was the Farmers? FFA.
5: Yeah, okay. Future Farmers of America.
4: Mike, hit me with FCCLA.
8: Career Community Leaders of America.
5: Okay.
7: It's wonderful.
4: I would love to go to Barbecue Nationals, though.
7: That's in Texas?
4: And you just are the one. What if you get to judge it by eating? That's the greatest judging you could do.
7: That'd be
4: eat
7: amazing.
4: Barbecue all day? So anyway, this is another one of my teams is sponsoring.
7: Hey, I want to jump on
4: I'll send you her Venmo.
7: Okay.
4: Anybody else want to hop in? Send it to Barbecue Nationals?
7: Amy.
5: Oh.
4: No pressuring.
7: No, I'm just saying.
4: No, you're pressuring.
7: These are very important skills here.
4: You're pressuring. Unfair. Okay. I just said, does anybody
7: sorry.
4: Else?
5: No. Sure. Yes.
4: You don't have to. Anyway, good luck. She didn't say exactly what the school was. But good luck to our new favorite high school barbecue team.
5: Mm-hmm.
7: Yes.
4: Just south of Wichita, Kansas. And her name is Brooke Ward. I don't think she would care of me sharing that.
7: Lunchbox, so. You love barbecue, right?
6: Yeah, I'm not going to pay for them to go there, though.
7: Okay.
4: All right. No pressure, dude.
7: Just checking.
5: What is the, when you say you spent hundreds of dollars, like what, how much did you pay me?
7: That's not important.
4: That's not important.
5: It's helpful to know how close they are to their goal.
4: I think anything's good.
5: Okay.
4: All right. Good luck. Good luck to my team. You guys can hit me up to me what school you are. That'd be cool.
7: Yeah, that'd be cool.
4: All right.

0: something good.
1: One couple went above and beyond for their elderly neighbor. You're going to love this story. It's life-changing. I have it next. And tell me something good.
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0: Dang, that's a good one, too. 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Yeah. I like you singing it live, too. That's one of my favorite on the record.
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0: Hey, it's Bobby Bones. 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
1: bones on. Bobby Bones.

0: 10 years ago, Julissa Gomez and her husband Anthony befriended their neighbor who was 87 years old. That neighbor was named Delmar. That's an old person name that I like.
1: Like it.
0: I never met a Delmar.
2: No, I just know like Delmar. Like, isn't that like, is there like a Costa Delmar?
1: Yeah, like from the sea.
2: Delmar.
0: Yeah, not familiar with that.
2: Yeah.
0: Since then, they have developed a deep family-like bond. Delmar was never married, has no relatives anywhere near. They're all out of state. And so the young couple stepped up to make sure, one, that he wasn't alone for holidays or birthdays or tough life moments. And so the friendship inspired them to write a book called The Friendship Next Door with Delmar.
2: That's cute.
0: The goal of that book was to raise money to support Delmar's living expenses and health needs. It worked. Enough money was raised from book sales to supplement his Social Security checks and even wipe out his complete medical debt. That's wild. Because I think after a certain amount of books, you're probably like, I like some money.
2: Mm-hmm. Yeah.
0: I'm reading good for Delmar, but that's awesome. And she hopes that this will inspire others. This is from Yahoo. This is not her doing a GoFundMe. It's them writing a book and then giving the money away back to Delmar. That's a great story. That is what it's all about.
3: That was Tell Me Something Good.

0: Bailey Zimmerman talked about his stage toss entrance on his tour.
1: I have like this thing, this ongoing show thing, where I see if I can get higher than I did the night before. Because you can kind of control it. Like, when it goes up, if you kept braced and didn't jump up with it, it wouldn't throw you very high. I've like found where it stops. So I spring off that. So like, kind of like my goal is
2: it's
1: like,
2: awesome.
1: How high can I get? One night I touched like the rope I swing off of. I touched with my head. Pretty solid. Yeah.

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0: There's a show called Worst Ex Ever. Is it about one single person?
1: It's on Netflix, and every episode is a different person.
0: Oh, so every episode is a bad ex.
1: So there's season one, and there's four episodes, and then there's season two, four episodes.
0: Eight bad exes.
1: So far. I'm working my way through all of them. You pick a season, it doesn't matter where you start. I'm just kind of bouncing around to the ones that feel interesting to me.
0: So is it just women trashing dudes?
1: No, there's a lesbian couple.
0: So it's a woman trashing a woman?
1: Yeah.
0: So it's all women trashing other people.
1: It's very well deserved. These exes are psycho.
0: Do you get the other side of the story, though?
1: You don't need it. No, they end up in jail and there's murders. It's not like, you'll never guess what my ex did to me. It's like, he's in
0: jail.
1: It's
0: not he said, she said. It's he said, and then he's in prison.
2: And then got convicted.
1: Correct. It is scary stuff. And the fact that a lot of these women too, they all answer in a similar way of like, when you started to see the red flags, like, why did you stay?
0: What are like
1: and
0: red
1: flags? Breaks your heart.
0: What are they doing? What are the guys doing? They don't kill them,
1: when
0: right?
1: When they were lying and manipulating, abusive, or stole puppies from somebody else. Like, for example, this one guy stole dogs that had been bred. Like, his girlfriend told him, my friend just gave, his puppy just gave birth, or his dog just gave birth to all these puppies and they're going to sell them. And he's like, dang, those dogs are worth a lot of money. So he straight up goes over to that house, steals all the puppies, brings them back to her house. And she's like, you need to return those. You need to return the dogs. And he's like, no, I'm not returning them. Well, then the guy that had the puppies ends up pressing charges. But then he convinces her to tell the police it was her idea. He's like, because I already have a record. You need to tell them you stole the puppies. And she does it. But she was like, well, it made sense because I would get less time than he would.
0: Shoot.
1: I'm
0: getting mad at her now.
1: I know.
2: He has a record.
1: But this is what I'm saying. She didn't know he had a record until that moment. But they're master manipulators. And they get these vulnerable women that fall in love with them because they're very charming. And then by the time the red flags such as that pop up, they do things for them because they're already in love. And they just want to help them. And it's like weird stuff like that.
0: Are the dudes really good looking?
1: Well, that guy was...
0: So you got it a little bit.
1: There is one, and I think he might be the same one. He might be the same one that ended up the Deadpool killer guy. He was in the news. He tattooed his face. I think we talked about him way back in the day, but obviously we didn't know he was going to end up on this show. But he was so good looking. I was worried that the jury was going to let him off because he was charming his way through all kinds of relationships, men, women.
0: For what, though? To kill them? Or for money?
1: Yeah, for money, a place to live.
0: And he's in one of these episodes?
1: Mm-hmm.
0: The Deadpool killer?
1: Yeah, and then he was all over the news. Like, if you Google Deadpool killer, the news gave him that name, which you know he loved. You know he loved that. He wanted that attention. But while he was in jail, he started tattooing his face to look all crazy and, like, put, you know, like a weird scarecrow smile on his face with, like, little stitches. But he honestly still looked good.
2: Even like, after all that?
1: Yes. Like, I was like...
0: Yeah, I see him now.
1: Like, he's still good looking. And he would wear, like, a suit and his hair was all done. And I thought, but it's okay. He's in jail we're good. They put him away.
0: You like the show?
1: It's interesting. I feel bad for these women and the situations they were put in. But it is entertaining. And it kind of makes you want to never be in such a vulnerable place that you fall for these abusive, manipulative, psychotic people.
0: What was the tarot card thing?
1: Oh, well, that was this other guy. He was in a relationship with a couple different women. And what's great about this, it's not just one ex-girlfriend coming on and talking. Like, they've got multiple exes that will share their experience, and they're all pretty similar. So there's two women talking about this guy that they dated, and both of the women independently went to tarot card readers, different readers, and both of them got the Devil card. And the tarot card readers told them, you have a very dangerous person in your life right now that you need to get rid of. And it was that guy.
2: It was that guy.
1: The same tarot card got pulled. And I'm not even saying I believe in tarot cards.
0: But you're not saying you don't.
1: No, I don't think I do. But what a crazy coincidence that both of them went to a reader and both of them got the Devil card and both of them were warned to get this guy out of your life. Mm-hmm. And they didn't until it was too late.
0: Have you guys heard of that show?
2: No.
0: Worst ex ever?
2: No.
1: It's pop. I only know about it because it popped up on my suggested for you Netflix number one.
2: It's on Netflix.
1: Yeah.
2: Man, if you like that, you have to watch Tinder Swindler. Like Tinder Swindler.
0: Did you ever watch Tinder Swindler?
1: I watched Tinder Swindler. Yeah. I feel like it's pretty. He's a worst ex situation.
2: He would make an episode.
1: He could make an episode. Yeah. I just like that it's more quick episodes and you work through the different people. Again, they're mostly men. I would think out of the eight, from what I could tell from even some of the previews I haven't watched, they're all men except for the lesbian couple. And she might have been the more masculine of the two.
0: Okay. Do you rate the show?
1: Sure. I'll give it 4 out of 5 horrible ex relationships.
0: Okay. There's a show you guys can watch. Worst Ex Ever.
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0: Let's play Ella Langley. Here is Be Her.

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1: Come on. Great job, dude. That's awesome.
2: Yes, the Bobby Bones Show.
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1: I witnessed Eddie struggle with numbers because he is number lexic.
19: Dyscalculia.
20: That's it.
1: Something with it. Yeah. Like you have dyslexia.
20: I have it too.
1: But he has numbers. And we were playing blackjack. We went to this like casino thing in Connecticut. Like 8 and 7. He's like, what was that?
19: So sometimes you go to a casino and the dealer...
1: I felt bad for him. I'm not even making a joke.
19: No, it's not a joke.
1: It was happening.
20: Like adding 8 plus 7?
1: It was happening so fast where it'd be like 8, 7, 2. And he's like, oh, da, da. And I'd be like, it's 7.
19: Like when all the small cards were coming out, I'm like, okay, that's a 2, that's a 4. So that's 6.
1: All the jokes, because we can kid with each other. We've been together a long time. We've been friends a long time. I felt bad for him.
19: And then the dealer's like, are you going to hit or stay? And I'm like, I'm counting.
1: And she was like on him.
20: The dealers are so fast at counting.
1: And it was just like, there was like 4 people. It wasn't anybody at the table. It wasn't a packed table. It was middle of the day. And he's struggling. There should be, you know how when you park in a handicap spot and you actually have a handicap, you get your placard. You should have one of those for numbers that when you sit down at a blackjack table.
20: Yeah.
1: You should put one where you sit down on the table.
21: Oh, that's smart.
20: Or like a sign you put around your neck.
1: Yeah. It's like brain with like a hurt sign, like ow in it.
19: And then the dealer does the counting for you if I have that.
1: Yeah, or it's like, it says it out loud, 8, 7, 15. Like, there's some kind of...
19: It's like the UN, I have a thing in my ear telling me the numbers.
1: It translates the numbers.

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1: It's embarrassing because we're 40-year-old people using our fingers, and also dots on paper. That's how I count too. Dots.
2: The lady had a mask on.
1: Oh.
2: And that was dealing the, listen, she worked in a casino. There are a lot of people around there.
1: Just extra cautious.
2: Yeah, I get it. And we couldn't really hear her, and she was yelling at him to hurry up. And it was just a whole situation. Mm-hmm. And so he ended up losing $200, and I think not because he doesn't know how to play, but because he doesn't know how to count.
3: Oh, my goodness.
4: Hey, it was miserable. I didn't like that.
3: So were there times he wasn't supposed to hit, and he would hit? Or
2: I don't even know. He would just go so fast because he wouldn't add. He'd be like, hit!
1: That's rude of the dealer.
2: Yeah, she was on one.
4: She didn't care.
1: Like, yeah. Well, no, but, like, we're the customer. You're at the table. Like, I get that. It's not like he's going to take forever.
2: Also, you know what I thought? We mess with him a lot about his wife doing the money.
4: Can you imagine if I did the money?
2: There'd be no money. He'd lose it all.
4: Yeah. I thought the bill said $25,000.
2: No, it was $2.50.
4: Dang it.
2: I thought about that too, because I watched him. We've been friends for a long time, and I watched him struggle with small numbers, and I thought, thank God his wife does the money at their house, and we shouldn't make fun of him for going, my wife does the money. Oh, it felt like, for those that are our age, born in like the 80s at all, there was this, like a show that were called like After School Specials sometimes, where after you get off, there'd be like a 4 o'clock show on one of the networks, and it would usually end with the kid going, I can't read. I felt like that was Eddie going, I can't count. And he was just embarrassed by it. Yeah.
3: So that's why you play roulette, because you just put it on a number.
4: It's easy, man. You put it on a number, and if it hits the number, you win.
3: You don't have to add.
2: So we shouldn't make fun of him for his wife doing the money anymore, because that's why she does the money.
3: Oh, wrong. I'm still going to make. He's just lazy.
2: Okay. That.
4: No, well, that's not. I don't know.
2: If you guys want to call us for any reason, 877-77-BOBBY. That's our number, 877-77-BOBBY. We're now going to play probably top one or two favorite songs on the radio right now. Here is Stella Lefty. This is called Boston. On a track.

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2: Hey, I want to go talk to Joy in North Carolina. Joy, you're on the show. Good morning.
17: Hey, good morning. Morning, studio.
18: Morning.
17: Hey, so I was calling because I'm in my fields this morning. My daughter, it's her last day of fourth grade before we go to fifth grade, so drop-off was really emotional for me. And I just wanted to call. I was like, let me just call my friends who I've never met and just, like, ask y'all how y'all handle it, the parents on the show, and how you handle, like, end of the year, last day of year stuff. Do you do anything for your kids, or, like, what helps you guys?
2: Amy?
19: Well, for me, I have to look forward to, like, each season has brought so much a different kind of joy to our relationships. Like, my kids getting older has been really difficult, but also we transitioned to a new phase in our relationship that is equally as exciting as when they were younger. So I look at it that way when they're growing up and moving forward. Like, my daughter just finished high school. It's crazy that she's starting that phase of her life, but I'm also excited to have more of a, like, still being a parent coach type person, but more of a friendship with her, even though, like, she's getting older and that's sad. And my son's going off to high school and I'm excited about the opportunities he's going to have. So those are the things I tell myself to look forward to. And then, yeah, there's little things you can do for them, like celebrating summer and little parties or a special dinner. Or like, some, one year when they came home from school, I remember I popped them with confetti when they walked in and they thought it was really lame, but secretly, I know they really enjoyed it and thought it was cute. So
2: you meet whatever sadness that you're feeling about them getting mm-hmm. older with the joy that you feel about the new season, because you have realized through time that all those different seasons have brought a new joy to
19: yes.
2: you.
19: Yes.
2: That's good.
19: Because, I mean, you can get stuck dwelling on that. And the reality is they're getting older. So as a way to look forward to it. And I have that from experience. And of course, getting older comes with new challenges as well. But if we're sticking to the joy point, like, it's just a different phase of your relationship that you now get to look forward to.
2: Eddie?
20: Yeah, I make it fun because I remember, like, the last day of school being awesome. So, like, I make it fun when my kids got out on Friday. Like, we, like, went out to eat and we had a bunch of, I played music, school's out for the summer. But to me, I think I love watching them get older because
2: they leave the house.
20: Well, it's almost like you did your job. Like, my job here is, like, look at them. They're ready for the world or whatever. Because my oldest is 18 and he's a senior, but he's going to be a senior. So he's not graduating high school yet. But it's still cool to see him, like, wow, he's looking at colleges. It's kind of crazy. But I'm excited for him. I'm not really sad about it. My wife, on the other hand, she gets sad about that stuff.
2: We were in New York for the day yesterday and I posted a video of Eddie back in this green room. I was doing a bunch of interviews and every single comment was, man, Eddie will do anything to get away from his kids okay. and wife.
20: Well, why do they say that?
2: His lunchbox says the crap. He says that all the time about you.
21: I mean, true.
20: It's not true.
2: it's not that true.
20: No.
19: Well, he's working.
2: Yeah, he was for sure working. Yeah. Yes, but I'm just saying that's the sentiment because certain people have made that the sentiment.
19: Like, well, he's like put himself in the situation. Yeah, when
2: he's, I agree with that too.
19: Yeah. Staying at work.
2: When he's like, I've been working all day, and we have a secret video of him playing La Bamba in the back.
20: With, yeah, La Bamba with my guitar. That was like years ago, though.
2: Yeah.
21: Practicing your putting. I mean, you do a lot of things. Hang out with the afternoon guys.
20: You need your alone time. Once I go home, it's family time. Yeah.
19: Which is great.
20: Yeah, I love family time, but it's different.
19: Yeah.
2: Ray, play voicemail 3, please.
0: Hey, Bobby. So last night, me and my son were at the Chris Stapleton concert in Nashville, and they showed two people on the Jumbotron, and we could have swore that it was you and Amy. Now we've got a bet. Were you and Amy at the Chris Stapleton last night, Saturday, May 23rd, Nashville? Thank you, guys.
2: We were not.
20: Be honest.
2: It'd have been a fun show to go to, but what if they do and it's like the Coldplay thing and Amy like, oh my God. Yeah. Oh my God, we're seen.
20: You guys jump in the chairs?
2: No, I didn't get home until like 9 o'clock last night. So I was not at Stapleton. Were you?
19: I was not.
2: Okay.
19: What if this is how y'all found out?
20: Found out what?
2: That she was
21: at Stapleton?
2: That she was at Stapleton with some dude that had big dark rimmed glasses and dopey face. Mm-hmm. Let's play Morgan Wallen. Here is Don't We? Here on the Bobby Bone Show. Hey, call us if you want. 877-77-BOBBY.

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4: On the day that former Braves legend Bob Horner passed away at the age of 68, the Braves pick up a win at Fenway, knocking off the Red Sox. Game 2 of the series today, Bryce Elder on the hill for Atlanta, minus 120. Conley early with the Red Sox, minus 101, 8 over the total. The Cubs have dropped 10 straight games. They're minus 105 of the Pirates today, 8.5 over the total. Yesterday, the Pirates 12-1 over the Cubs. Carolina Hurricanes, $1.42 road favorite today at Montreal in Game 4 of the East Final. That's at the Bell Center, the total 5.5 over. The winner of the series will get Vegas in the Stanley Cup Final. Vegas swept the Avalanche out of the playoffs yesterday. 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

0: show.
1: So this is a military trick they say helps you go to sleep. Ready, everybody?
2: Ready.
3: Yep.
1: This guy, Sean Andrew, on YouTube, decided to put it to the test for a week. And so once he started saying it worked, I brought it to the show. Number one, make yourself comfortable. Number two, relax your body from head to toe as much as possible. Okay, that's probably what you do when you go to sleep.
3: Amy, you don't do that now.
1: Oh. Number three, tense up every part of your body, starting with your scalp and going all the way down to your toes.
2: How do you tense up your scalp?
1: I think you think about it.
2: Okay. Huh.
1: That's how I would say you tense up a part where there's not a controlled muscle.
2: Okay, so your eyes.
1: So you think about your scalp, tense, and then you tense everything up. And then let go and relax completely. And then repeat the phrase, do not think, over and over to relax your mind. If done correctly, this technique works for 96% of the population. So for those...
2: Why are we just now learning this?
1: Military kept it secret.
3: Oh, is that right?
1: I don't know. It just says military sleeping method. But I struggle with sleep. I'll try a lot of things. And so for anybody out there that struggles with sleep, this is maybe something you can try at home.
2: Okay, you ought to try it.
1: Make yourself comfortable, relax, tense up. I've always heard and I have tried the relaxing every body part all the way down.
2: Mm-hmm, like
1: and what that's doing
2: it.
1: Is I don't talk to it.
2: Oh, I say arms, relax.
3: You do?
1: My wife is sleeping next to me.
2: Oh, you could do it in your head. It can be an internal conversation like, okay, relax. But again, I'm saying it out loud for you, but when I'm doing it, it could be in my head.
1: Okay.
2: Okay, time to relax the hips.
1: Yeah, you go one all the way down.
3: How specific?
1: And you relax it. Well,
2: all the
3: way. You go every single thing.
1: Scrotum. Relax.
3: Belly button.
2: Relax. Left one. Right one.
1: Anus, I'm calling you now. Relax.
2: Relax.
1: So I've heard that, but the real purpose of that isn't really to relax every muscle. It's to get your mind off of whatever your mind's on.
2: Right.
1: But this feels like it's very much physical.
2: Yeah, but then, and then talking to yourself.
1: Then you let it go.
3: But you told yourself.
2: What are we supposed to say? Don't think?
3: Yeah, don't think.
1: Yeah, do not think.
2: Do not think.
1: Do not think.
2: Do not think. I just have to think about what I'm going to keep saying, which is do not think.
1: Some listener, try this and let us know if it works.
2: You need to try it. You have the worst sleep of anybody on the show.
1: Yeah, I'll hop in as well, but one person's not a good sample size. Any listeners out there, they can hop in
2: too. I want to add something to it, though.
1: That's not it.
2: Okay.
1: What would you add?
2: But this, I would add like a like a vibration, like a deep belly breath. And how you know you're going through your belly and not your chest, you put your hand on your chest, hand on your belly, and you want your hand on your belly to rise. Fill that up. And then when you exhale, close mouth.
1: I'm thinking too much now.
3: Way too much.
2: No,
1: yeah, this is about not thinking.
2: Okay, fine. I'm not thinking. Just add it.
1: All right.
2: I think the vibration helps soothe. Kay. Whatever.
1: Do not think. Let us know if it works. I'll try it. That's it. We are done with the show. Thank you guys for listening to the show. Check out today's podcast. It's all up. Search for the Bobby Bones Show wherever you get your podcasts. 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It's free. We will see you on Thursday's show. Bye, everybody.
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Outside is like a sauna. I stepped out like 6 a.m. and I was like, ooh, she thick out here. Dang, Crystal Legends hanging out with you on a, is it Wednesday? 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

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Thanks.

June is coming this weekend, and Jelly is coming right after that. He's coming June 8th to Live Oak Bank Music Pavilion, and we've got your tickets on the WNS Instagram. Now get entered to win.

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My oldest starts his first job today, so I'm super excited. He's actually more excited. I remember being excited about my first job, so let's hope he's as excited after his shift.

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Speaking of ECU, I think Mr. B's still doing some filming there. I had asked yesterday if anybody went. 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

0: just hanging out with you. 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
1: A TikTok comedian jokes about the consequences of high gas prices.
2: These gas prices are getting so high, man. I got to tell you, the post office has just got to make a decision. They're not even going to deliver your mail anymore. They're just going to call you and read it to you. Tell you what, though, all these years, everyone making fun of the Amish, they got the last laugh now, just clickety-clacking, clickety-clacking past the gas stations, laughing at us like, who's laughing now?
1: A woman has a complete meltdown after a disappointing trip to the nail salon.
3: And these are the ugliest nails I've ever gotten. They're so ugly. They're so ugly and they're so short and I've never had nails this short.
4: They look flawless.
3: No, they don't. They're ugly.
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gave away a $50 gas card to Royal Farms, filling up your tank on Friday, and we're going to do it again this Friday, which is just a couple days away. 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

0: East, Morgan Wallen recently did a little Billboard interview, and he said life on the road is chaotic. Yeah. He said touring is exhausting, but every night that he steps on stage is worth every minute. I'm still crossing my fingers he drops a North Carolina date.
1: 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You left without one.

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know that Chris Jansen right there is buddies with The Rock. Like, yeah, Dwayne The Rock Johnson. He said it happened by chance. Let that happen to me by chance.

Trending new country from Kane Brown right there. Beast in the East, 95.1 WRNS. Lots of shows just announced. Ashley Cook in Raleigh. Ashley McBride in Greensboro. Still on sale. Also, some can't miss events for you. Jelly Roll, he's coming June 8th. We've got those tickets right now on the WRNS Instagram up for grabs. Get entered to win those. Still on sale. Also, Hardy, June 13th in Raleigh. Jordan Davis, August 21st in Raleigh. And Megan Maroney is coming soon, June 6th. In Greensboro.

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1: People. 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

Musgraves is skinty and she don't care about us thick girls. That's not me saying that, but that's a lot of people. She's under fire for her clothing line that just dropped in collab with Lee Jeans, and it's a for sale at Walmart. And people are saying that, quote, it is not adequately reflecting size inclusivity. Now I needed to look up because I wasn't really running out to get any, but I have a feeling that my chunky butt ain't going to fit. I mean, how small are we talking?

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It's a little too late. Mark Chestnut, 95.1 WRNS. Crystal Legends hanging out with you for a little bit longer. It's also a Country Critter Wednesday, so be listening for your potential new family member at 5.

Country Minute from the Bobby Bones Show. Lauren Alain is hitting the road on her Stages tour October 1st. Tickets are going to go on sale this Friday.

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Happy Wednesday. We are WRNS. We are halfway to the weekend. I'm your brother TK. I promise we can make it because it's already been a shorter week in general. So we got that blessing. Let's go. And don't forget, you're getting introduced to your country critter of the week at 5 p.m. thanks to Terry Alphen Smith and Company.

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WRNS. Brooks and Dunn right there. 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

TK hanging out with you on WRNS for the past 2 days. One of my teeth have been absolutely killing me, like making it hard to think level pain. 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Let's go. Megan Maroney, Beautiful Things right now on WRNS.

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1: Tomorrow morning at 7:20, how well do you know your movies? One word movie quotes. Then we'll do Tell Me Something Good at 55 after every hour. 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

95.1 WRNS. 25 days left until Father's Day. And I suggest following us on social media now at WRNS FM, because we are definitely going to have some giveaways for the dads.

You know, you see those people on social media, they're always at the beach, they're always doing something cool, never at work, always overseas, on a vacation. Where do I sign up for that at? It's WRNS.

Wednesday vibes here on the Beast in the East. We are halfway to the weekend, and man, all I gotta say is thank God. Kane Brown and Caitlin Brown here on WRNS.

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1: 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Yes, like Stranger Things. With Lenoir County SPCA, he's one who's been left behind. His eight brothers and sisters started their journey in our puppy room, and everyone but him has been adopted. Vecna's outgrown our puppy room, and you can now come see him with our big dogs. 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

the Beast in the East, WRNS. It's all gas, no brakes, no matter where you're headed the whole hour, thanks to Trent Cadillac Buick GMC. When you think tires or trucks, think Trent.

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name's TK. I'm burning the road up. It's 95.1 WRNS. Enjoy the rest of your night. I'm out of here. I'll be back at 3. And up's next at 7. It's B-Dub.

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Beast in the East, 95.1 WRNS. I'm not the hugest fan of Rolling Stone, but they do write some good articles from time to time, and this one is one of those times. It's B-Dub, with America approaching 250 years old. They made a list of our greatest achievements to the world, and somehow Diners, Drive-Ins, and Dives did not make the list, but regardless, some of those highlights coming up.

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Nights just got better. I'm taking over 95.1 WRNS. Rolling Stone is celebrating 250 years of America with a list of the greatest achievements we have given the world. And honestly, it's the most American list ever assembled by people who definitely had a group chat and no adult supervision. We're talking things like Snoopy, bodegas, guitar solos, backyard hoops, drive-ins, late-night shows, proms, protest songs, immigrant workers, the Chevy 454 pickup truck, and pro wrestling. Which, honestly, put it on Mount Rushmore. Like, nothing says America like two grown men in glitter underwear solving conflict with a folding chair while 18,000 people scream like democracy depends on it. Darius Rucker wrote the tribute on wrestling and apparently stood the assignment. Other contributors included Barack Obama, Lainey Wilson, Guy Fieri, Ken Burns, Monica Lewinsky, and Judd Apatow. That's not a contributor.

0: 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Tomorrow morning at 7:20, how well do you know your movies? One word movie quotes. Then we'll do Tell Me Something Good at 55 after every hour. See you tomorrow morning on the Bobby Bones Show.
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Turn it up after dark. I've got your country nights covered on WRNS. This is the summer of red, white, and fuel. I'm talking free gas all summer long, and all you have to do is follow me on Instagram to sign up and win. 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All the details on how to win are right there.

Well, it turns out your dog may have legit thoughts, and I'm not sure any of us are emotionally prepared for what they have to say. AI could fix that, or it could be a complete scam. We'll get into that next.

Kick back and crank the country. I'm on with you every night on 95.1 WRNS. There's a startup company in China that has launched a pet collar that claims it can translate your pet's emotions into human speech with almost 95% accuracy. 95%. I'm beat up, and apparently it uses AI to study barking, body language, and behavior, and then tells you what your pet is trying to say. It's about $118, already has over 10,000 pre-orders. First of all, bold claim. Second, do we actually want this? Everyone's imagining sweet moments like, I love you, thank you for rescuing me. Meanwhile, your dog's translated thoughts are probably ball. Neighbor looked at me weird. Why do you leave every day and then act shocked when I lose my mind? And cats? Cats already speak English. They just choose silence. Also, no scientific studies are yet proving this thing works. So right now we're one firmware update away from finding out your golden retriever's entire personality is just, I would like to eat this sock. And honestly, that makes sense.

0: too drunk.
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